0: Hey, Jenkins again quickly scampers out of bounds after about a 6-yard out route. Just an easy pitch and catch there, some good yards.
1: Absolutely, and again, Bishop and Jenkins are showing really good chemistry, and Jenkins is doing a great job of stepping up while Anthony Eager's still a little shaken up.
0: Here the JMB loud and proud here tonight at Yulman Stadium. Second down and 3 after a pickup of 7 for Jenkins. Tulane shows blitz. P.J. Martin points it out. We look to the near sideline.
1: Everybody pointed it out. Number 13, he's the one who's coming.
0: Play clock down to 7. Gibbs, the tight end, moved now to the left side. Second down and 3. Hand off right up the middle. P.J. Martin streaking ahead across the 40 to the 41-yard line. We needed 3. He got 4. Another first down for South Alabama. That's their 11th Premier Collision first down of the game.
1: You know, you take a look at that stat, 11-6 on the first downs right now. South Alabama's doing a really good job of balancing the attack.
0: We've got a stoppage for an injured Tulane player.
1: I've got 3 defensive linemen between me and whoever it is. Well, it's Makai Williams.
0: Yes, Makai Williams, who we've talked about a lot so far in this ballgame. He's been very good up the middle defensively. He's got 3 tackles and 1 TFL so far for the Wave, so he's banged up. And while they tend to him, they'll step aside, and we will too. Clock stopped at 7:31 left to go in the second quarter. It's 10-7 South Alabama, and we're coming back to Yulman Stadium after this word from Aztecas on the USA Health Jags Radio Network.
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1: Kaneka Sausage, proud sponsors of the South Alabama Jaguars.
2: Seven and a half minutes left to go before halftime. 10-7, South Alabama leads over the Tulane Green Wave from New Orleans, where today's game is brought to you in part by Kaneka Sausage, true Southern flavor since 1947. Well, that's our last stoppage of the quarter until we get to the two-minute timeout. So we've got 5.5 minutes left to go before our next stoppage. South Alabama offensively has the football, first and 10, at their own 41-yard line, working left to right, leading 10-7 over the Tulane Green Wave.
3: And really just piecing together another good drive here, JT. I like the way we're running the football right now. We're very attack-oriented. I like what the guys are doing out on the field.
2: Two receivers right. The slot man is the tight end, Everett. He now comes in motion and sprints across. Hand off, P.J. hesitates, now slides up, breaks some tackles across the 45 to the 46. That's some strong running there from the De La Salle High School products. The New Orleans native, he's playing proud here today.
3: And showing off the IQ right there, did a really good job of waiting for the blocks from Hubbard and Gerardo to materialize.
2: Going quickly, another handoff, P.J. up the middle. He's hit at the line. He hit high at the line. Then he falls forward for some good yards. Falls up ahead of the 48-yard line. He got 3 yards out of that. He'll bring up third and short.
3: And two of them came from Ethan Hubbard, just giving him a little bit of extra push right there. I like what the big guys are doing up front right now.
2: Swap a tight end for a receiver as Hunter comes out. Jeremiah Jones-Thomas is in. Anthony Eager has subbed in as well for South Alabama.
3: JJT did some excellent things after the catch last week. I'd love to find him in a little bit of space right here.
2: Jags are three for five on third down today. JJT in motion. Bishop keeps it on the option. Right up the middle. Hit at the midfield stripe. It's short of the first down. Here's some decision making to do here for South Alabama. It's fourth and one from the 50. And we're gonna punt.
3: Yeah, okay. I think we're overall 3 for 5 now on fourth down attempts. I think this is a good, smart move by Major Applewhite. Let's pin Tulane back and give us an opportunity to go back and get them. If you don't get this, this is really good field position for a Green Wave team that's relied pretty heavily on chunk plays.
2: Jalen Lucas, who is a All-American punt returner at Indiana 2 years ago, not last year. Polkinen waits back at his own 35 and faked the fake, and then a late punt. That's a rugby punt, and Anthony Eager's right on top of it. The ball still rolling down to the 5, and it is down now at the 4. Nice job by the coverage team to be close to the ball, but not touch it before it absolutely stopped. A good job by Alexi Polkinen, too, with some pressure in his face. Waited as long as he could to get that ball out of there.
3: Did you see Jordan Williams, too, wait, look back towards the sideline and ask if he should touch it now before he downed it at the 4-yard line?
2: Almost like waiting for a thumbs up from Tommy Perry to say, yes, touch it now.
3: It's not moving anymore. It can't go anywhere else. Let's just go ahead and get it done.
2: Nice job by the punt team there. Polkinen's punt goes 45 yards down officially to the 5-yard line. Samanza under center. Bring a running back behind the play. They'll hand it off up the middle and absolutely nowhere to go, right up the middle. I believe that's Johnny Daniels with a carry for Tulane.
3: Yeah, it doesn't really matter who got that ball. There was no room at all. Great stand by the middle of the defensive line. And I think that's Mace Lewis, the last guy coming out of the pile. There were too many white jerseys there to tell.
2: Pat, this is kind of weird. This is looking like some Navy stuff, some triple option stuff there in this formation sometimes.
4: Yeah, and there was some confusion between the quarterback and the running back as to who was going to get it in the first place. So I love that confusion.
2: Samanza in the gun, standing in his own end zone. Bad snap. He got it off to Lucas as he streaks to the right side, breaks a tackle, slips another, ducks under another man before Dallas Young finally brings him down at the 13-yard line, 3 yards shy of the first down marker. It's third and short.
3: And he did a good job of just getting away from tackler after tackler. The Jags were going at him a little high and couldn't quite bring him down.
2: Clock rolls, 4:30 left before halftime. 10-7, South Alabama leads on the road at Tulane.
3: this is an important drive, JT. We do not want to give up points right here before the half if we can help it.
2: South Alabama will have the first possession of the second half, so you can get a stop and points on top, and that'd be great. Hand off up the middle, Lucas, big hole, 20, 25, 30, a foot race, and he might win it. 50, 40, and Dallas Young finally tracks him down all the way to the Jaguar 33-yard line. We were selling out for the edges, and they went right up the middle.
3: Yeah, and that was just, we came for them, and they took advantage of where we weren't. Good job there by Dallas Young, getting a good angle, running along with Lucas, and finally tracking him down and saving seven.
2: 54-yard pickup right up the middle for Jalen Lucas, who had three carries for 3 yards a week ago against Duke.
3: And Johnny Daniels there laid a big crack block to open up that hole as well.
2: Lucas, four carries, 101 yards already. QB option, and he's going to keep it. He shouldn't have. Mays Lewis makes him pay for it. He has popped at the line of scrimmage. A little speed option to the near side, and he didn't pitch it.
3: Well, and he'd have been in a dangerous spot if he had. Cole Blaylock had a great nose for that football and was breaking down. He'd taken away Johnny Daniels and forced the quarterback, Zamanza, right back into the arms of big Mays Lewis.
2: Jags will substitute after Tulane swaps some personnel. New linebackers and new defensive linemen for South Alabama. Now the ends and the entire defensive line will flip sides.
3: This is the look Tulane showed a lot with Chris Kermillion at quarterback early on in the game.
2: Play action. Zamanza throws near side low, but sliding to his knees. Did he catch it? Yes. Catch is made by Brendel Richardson, the transfer from Central Florida. His first reception of the game. It's good for a Tulane first down, down to the 18-yard line.
3: Well, and that was good coverage there. It was just a better throw. Great job finding a hole to fit that one into.
2: Zamanza and a whistle, and do we have a timeout called? Oh, they're going to go review it. Okay, they're going to review the last catch. All right. And that's good, good, just one that they're looking at. But two, we were out of sorts positionally on defense. We were trying to flip the line back, and they were all out of position. So we'll absolutely take the stoppage to go take a look at this.
3: Well, and that helps us out a little bit. But also, we've got the timeouts in our pocket. We don't want to give up the points right here.
2: All right, let's see if the old monitor up here in the booth will give us a replay of that last catch. Here they are, showing it. It's low. Oh, actually, that ball is loose. That may have hit the ground. Okay. Well, we thank you for taking a look at that, as our official review is brought to you by Ross Downing, Ram, Jeep, Chrysler, Dodge. 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
3: The thing to watch for here is going to be that right hand of Richardson. To me, especially as he's coming up from the ground, it seems like he's collecting the ball back in off the turf. You can get another look at it right here as we see it in our booth.
2: This is the end zone cam.
3: It's a low throw. You can't really tell because it's across his back there, but it looks like he's trying to push that ball up and in as he's coming back out of the roll.
2: Here's another look from the high 50 camera.
3: And there's the ball on the ground right there.
2: I think the nose of the football snuck through his arms, and he rolled over it and brought it in. And the official Reed Jackson in this American Conference crew is holding one side of the headset almost like he's ready to take it off for a verdict, but I think he's just teasing all of us right now. All right, now he's got it off. So he's conferring with the back judge, and let's see what the call is here. Well, they showed first down and didn't turn his mic on. We haven't had it working in the booth, but it was upheld, I'm assuming, and Pat Green was telling me in my ear now that it was upheld. So first down and a big pickup there, 14 yards for Tulane. Ten-seven Jags, 2:32 left, second quarter. Zamanza with two running backs in the backfield in the gun. He'll hand it off to Lucas. Hesitates, now runs left, breaks free. Here he comes near sideline, tripped up and brought down at the two. Oh, man, Jalen Lucas is gashing us left and right.
3: Yeah, it's similar to the way Caleb Hawkins ran the football against us last year at North Texas, and a Tulane player shaking up down on the turf. That's going to be the right guard, Reese Baker, the Madison, Alabama native, who got just tangled up there and went down.
2: And there was frantic attention to him. They actually have a towel over his mouth right now. I don't want to speculate what happened there, but, I mean, there was immediate attention running out there to go check on him.
3: Also, good tackle there by DJ Moore, a guy who was questionable coming into today's game.
2: This is potentially a big loss for Tulane. Their offensive line has already been battered. John Bach, their backup center, who was expected to start this year, was injured in camp. He was questionable for today. And they lost several guys from last year's team, too.
3: Yeah, and the backup right guard for this squad is Tylan George, who's a redshirt true freshman from West Monroe, Louisiana. And that's blood, JT.
2: Yeah. Oh, gosh, yeah, they're showing it now on the replay. Yeah. I don't know what happened.
3: Not typically what we mean when we say get hit in the mouth.
2: Yeah, I mean, he's halfway smiling, and he gave a thumbs up, which is good, but, yeah.
3: It appears he's missing a tooth, Bob,
2: ooh,
3: I guess.
2: Nice. Those Mardi Gras jerseys are stained with blood right now. So he will exit, and we'll resume action. It's now first and goal for Tulane from the 3 with 2:15 left in the second quarter. Jags lead 10-7. That lead is in danger.
3: Tulane in no hurry to snap this. I think they're going to run this down to the two-minute timeout.
2: I think you're right. And they will indeed. So there's our final stoppage before halftime. Our two-minute timeout's brought to you by LeafGuard. Get it today. Protect it for life. Jags lead it 10-7 over Tulane. 2 minutes left to go before halftime. Have the final 2 minutes when we come back on the USA Health Jags Radio Network.
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2: Seven South Alabama, they lead over Tulane as we come out of the two-minute timeout brought to you by LeafGuard. Pat, our lead right now is in danger of being lost for the first time today. It's a big spot, but we still have all three timeouts and 2 minutes to work with, and we get the ball to start the second half. It's not all doom and gloom if they score here.
4: No, not at all. But, I mean, you know, if we can somehow hold them to a field goal attempt here, the thing that keeps running back in my mind is what you said earlier. I'd forgotten about it, that we jumped out on them 14-0 last year and then gave up 27 unanswered. Kind of the same thing. They've made some adjustments defensively. I think offensively, we've got to get those intermediate passes going again. I think Brendan Jenkins has been a key to that. But defensively, we've had the two drives with two chunk plays. That's going to kill us if our offense can't respond.
3: Well, if Pat makes a good point, I think we need somebody other than Jenkins to start stepping up for us in that wide receiver group. Jenkins has 5 catches so far in this ball game, and then Michael Woods has 1, and that's it for the receiving group. Outside of that, PJ's caught a pass, and Trayvon Dunbar has caught a pass. We've got to get some of these other guys involved so we can start spreading Tulane around the field.
2: 2 minutes before halftime, 10-7 Jags. Tulane has the ball first and goal from the three. Samanza under center. Tied it in motion to the right side. They'll hand it off right at the middle. Daniels cuts right, and he's in the end zone. Broke a couple of tackles to get in there. We initially had him, but Daniels gets in, and Tulane takes the lead, 13-10, with the extra point pending.
3: Well, the good news in this for South Alabama, 5 seconds went off the clock. We're going to have a minute 55 to work when we get the football back, and the offense just has to make something happen. You can get a field goal here and still feel like you're in good shape, especially when you get the ball to start the second half.
2: Jackson Corville on for the extra point to our left. Awaiting the snap. There it is, the hold and the kick. Oh, it's almost blocked by Javon Henderson around the edge. The kick is good, and Tulane leads it 14-10. 1:55 left in the first half.
3: Now it's going to be, what can we do to respond on offense? And in the locker room at halftime, I know what the defense is going to be talking about. Six plays for 203 yards for Tulane. That can't happen. We have got to start containing some of these big runs. And you take a look at it, Lucas specifically, 5 carries, 117 yards so far in this one. It's gone 7, 32, 8, 54, and 16. We have got to start closing on him in the backfield and bringing him down when we make that initial point of contact.
2: We've gotten pretty good penetration, and we've contained the edges fairly well, but they have killed us up the middle so far today.
3: And, you know, it's one of those things we're kind of spreading ourselves out, trying to make sure we're playing sideline to sideline. Tulane hasn't had a lot of give that way, but we've got to start blocking things up in the middle. Somebody on the defensive line is going to have to step up.
2: The kickoff to Keenan Phillips. He'll watch it go over his head again. That's another touchback. That one's 8 yards deep. So the Jags, no time, comes off the clock. First and 10 from the 25, work left to right, and try to get points up on the board before halftime. And again, the Jags will get the ball to start the second half. So a opportunity here to put some points, doesn't have to be all the points, but something on the board. Have a good showing here before halftime.
3: And whatever you do, do not turn this football over. Tulane has got two timeouts right now to work with. And the minute 55 on the clock. If we give it back to them, especially in our own territory, that could be a dangerous situation.
2: Davenport hands it off. Phillips to the near side, and he is smacked high. And he goes down shy of the 25. He may have lost a yard.
3: Yeah, T.J. Smith, the spear back there, got an arm around him, and Keenan just couldn't get free.
2: Looks like we're going to be conservative with this and let the clock run and just get to the halftime locker room, regroup, and come back out for the second half. Davenport the gun, Phillips the running back. Handed off the left side. He has a lane, and he chips off one blocker. He's brought down just shy of the first down, up ahead to the 34-yard line. Nice pickup there for Keenan, easily his best run today. Now South Alabama has third short, just third one.
3: Third and one, but we've let a lot of time roll off of this clock. I think you're in a position right here where if you can pull a shot play out and get down the field quickly, you could find yourself in field goal range pretty easily.
2: Let's see here, third and one. Clock churns with 53 seconds left before halftime. Two receivers right, another handoff. Phillips up the middle, falls across the first down marker to the 36. That'll stop the clock to reset the chains. First and 10 with 45 seconds left, and we're in no hurry.
3: And we'll make a couple of substitutions. We'll take a tight end and Trey Stevenson off, bring on Anthony Eager and JJT.
2: Pat Greenwood will be joined by Major Applewhite heading to the halftime locker room here in a few seconds. Clock rolls with 30 seconds left, first half, 14-10, Tulane. Davenport in the gun, brings it tight into motion, left to right, that's Gibbs. Davenport back to pass. Across the middle, catch is made. Jeremiah Jones-Thomas is brought down at the 45, made the 46. for a first down, and we'll use our first timeout of the half with 16 seconds left before halftime.
3: Well, when we had the full contingent of timeouts, I agree with the run on third down. You pick up the first down, it stops the clock for you, but then you substitute late, which allows Tulane to substitute late. It ran a large chunk of clock off. We may be trying for two or three quick passes here to play for the field goal, but a little surprised with the amount of time we had left for this drive that we didn't come out more aggressive.
2: Well, Pat, you saw in pregame warmups, Davis Little hit a 55-yarder. We still got a ways to go to get there, though.
4: Yeah, but that's going to be possible. But and there is a tad bit of wind down on that end. That's where the Tulane kicker missed his field goal. But I'm with you. I thought we would get a little more aggressive under 2 minutes. But, again, we got 16 seconds, two timeouts to work with, so we can get in field goal range, and we do have confidence in Davis now.
2: Second and one from our own 45, 16 seconds left, and two timeouts. Trips right, one left. Davenport to pass, blitz from behind, and he just chucks it out of bounds on the near sideline.
3: Yeah, nearest receiver to the area was Rod Gibbs, and some laundry on the field now. Bishop took a late hit.
2: They're indicating holding.
3: Ah.
2: I believe it's 68, which would be Reese Asewusu. So a 10-yard penalty. So, yeah, now we're going to run the football.
3: Yeah, well, I think you just, if nothing else, maybe you'd need this one and take it to the halftime locker room.
2: Back it up to the 34-yard line. 11 seconds left. 14-10, your halftime score, what it seems that it's going to be. Tulane in front by four. There's the handoff to Keenan Phillips. Stumbles forward. Gets ahead to the 38. That's how the first half is going to come to an end. Jags led to the halftime locker room, trailing Tulane 14-10. Pat Greenwood is waiting for head coach Major Applewhite. He's got him. Take it away, Pat.
4: All right, coach. Great start. How do we get that momentum back?
8: Well, I mean, thought right there at midfield with field position like that, we'd have a chance to hold them and get good field position back, maybe go up to two scores or at least six before half. We just got to keep playing. I mean, this is two good ball clubs. Each team has made their mistakes. Each team has made their big plays. We're right in the middle of this. We're going to get the ball to start this second half. We've got to go score.
4: How big is that? That's our ball.
8: Yeah, just go play. Go play.
4: Thanks, coach.
2: All right. That's head coach Major Applewhite with our Circle K sideline reporter, Pat Greenwood. We are at halftime. South Alabama trails Tulane 14-10 here from Yulman Stadium. When we come back, Charlie Harrison's got your halftime coverage. It's brought to you by Hancock Whitney. First half stats, an update on the scoreboard, second half adjustments are on the way next on the USA Health Jags Radio Network.
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18: A full recap of the first half is on the way. 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Here's Bradley Moore.
3: Bill Bradley Moore here with you. Charlie Harrison instead. Bradley doing the good work over at volleyball on the ESPN Plus coverage as South Alabama takes on Georgia. Meanwhile, here at Yulman Stadium, South Alabama trails the Tulane Green Wave 14-10 at the half. Your halftime coverage brought to you by Hancock Whitney, the official bank of the South Alabama Jaguars. And it's time now to take a look at your halftime stats brought to you by Aztecas, where champions eat. 14-10 is your score. South Alabama has been outgained 270-220 so far in the ballgame. 124 yards through the air for QB1, Bishop Davenport. Bishop is 9 of 13 so far passing. Meanwhile, 146 yards.

0: leads it 16-04 in favor of the Red, White, and Blue. And over on the other side of things, 13-56 for the Green Wave. As mentioned, Bishop is 9 of 13, 124 yards, a 69% completion percentage. He also leads the team in rushing, 5 carries, 33 yards, and an average of 6.6 per carry. P.J. Martin's right behind him, 7 carries, 30 yards, and a touchdown, followed by Keenan Phillips, 7 carries, 27 yards, and Trayvon Dunbar getting in there as well, 2 carries for 6 yards. Brendan Jenkins leads the wide receiver room, 5 grabs, 59 yards on 7 targets, a long of 19 on the day for him and 10 yards after the catch. P.J. Martin has gotten involved in the passing game. 1 grab, 27 yards, followed by Trayvon Dunbar. 1 grab for 17 yards. Michael Woods caught a pass early on in the first quarter. He picked up 12, and Jeremiah Jones-Thomas got involved right there before the half as well. 1 catch, 9 yards for him on 2 targets. Semanza is 10 for 15, 146 yards. Meanwhile, Lucas leads the way rushing the ball for Tulane. 5 carries, 117 yards. Outside of that, 5 carries, 5 yards for Daniels. 2 carries, 1 yard for Turner. Semanza, 4 carries, 1 yard. And Duggar, 1 carries, no yards. Leading receivers, Ben Hill, 3 grabs, 77 yards, a long of 61 on the day for the Green Wave. Jags' leading tackler is Cole Blaylock. He's put in 6 stops so far in the ball game. Those are your halftime stats. When we come back, it's your look at the Alabama Power Scoreboard. 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
5: Charlie Harrison back here with you from Yulman Stadium, taking you through your halftime coverage, brought to you by Hancock Whitney, the official bank of the Jags. Time now to take a look at the Alabama Power scoreboard. South Alabama trailing Tulane 14-10 on the road. Meanwhile, South Alabama volleyball, they were in action tonight against the Georgia Bulldogs. Jags dropped that one in three sets. Eva Dittmar and Cambria Geyer led the way for the Jags with six kills apiece. Alexa Strandberg put in five as well, and Delayla Blackwell has four. South Alabama not able to pick up the win in their second match of the South Alabama Invitational, but they'll get another opportunity tomorrow at 4 p.m. as they take on the Tulane Green Wave at home in Jag Gym. Keep in mind, too, if you were planning on going out to the soccer game tomorrow, that is currently canceled due to field conditions, so no soccer game

0: tomorrow. Jags will be back in action on Thursday. Looking around the country, you've got Georgia State leading big over Kennesaw State, 21-3 at the halftime. The Panthers coming out and making a statement early on in that ball game. Meanwhile, at the half, Marshall has a 14-13 lead over Middle Tennessee State. Louisiana Tech is doing something a little strange right now. No, they are not winning over in Baton Rouge, taking on number 8 LSU. That being said, they are very much in this ballgame, just down 10-0 with 7:17 to go in the second quarter. Meanwhile, over in Conway, Coastal Carolina is taking on Fordham today. Currently, the Chanticleers lead it 14-7 with 6:26 to go in the second quarter there. Finals from around the Sun Belt Conference. Old Dominion falls to Virginia Tech, 44-21. App State goes down to East Carolina, or went down to East Carolina, and got the win, 27-24. JMU over Wagner, 87-3. UAB comes from behind, scores 13 unanswered points in the fourth quarter, and knocks off ULM, 26-20. And Alabama State put together a third quarter surge, but came up just a little bit short, falling to Troy, 34-17, so the Trojans getting the win there. Out of the top 25 right now, some finals. Alabama picks up the win over Kentucky, 45-17 on the day. Arizona drops it to BYU, the 15th-ranked Cougars coming from behind in that one to win 28-17. Penn State got the win 27-9 over Temple. SMU took it to UC Davis, 56-10. And Washington over Utah State, 16-14. Currently in action in the top 25. Tennessee, after trailing 10-0 to Georgia Tech, has come back with a vengeance. 24 unanswered volunteer points. Tennessee now leads it 24-10. Houston, the number 22-ranked team in the country, is not playing with Southern University today. They are up 49-0. And in the big matchup of the day, it is Ohio State at Texas. Currently, the Buckeyes have a 10-0 lead, 11:23 to go in the second quarter there. Texas Tech leads 6-0 over Oregon State. Iowa State is up on 21st-ranked Iowa, 10-0. And Ole Miss is leading Charlotte 14-0 with 11:55 to go in the second half there. Meanwhile, we have a draw and a JT Crabtree win 1-0 over Zach Johnson, and 2-0. JT takes whatever this game of rock, paper, scissors was about in the back of the booth. When we come back, it's your halftime adjustments. You're listening to the South Alabama football on the USA Health Jags Radio Network.
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0: Charlie Harrison back with you at Yulman Stadium as South Alabama trails the Tulane Green Wave 14-10. And it is time now for play-by-play man and sideline reporter extraordinaire Pat Greenwood to join us. Pat, you're not doing the play-by-play today. You're over on the sideline, and we're talking halftime adjustments. So what do you need to see out of the Jags down there on the sideline?
9: Well, I think the effort has been there for sure. You know, we can't give up the chunk plays on defense. I mean, that's pretty obvious. I just want to see us get our mojo back on offense. You know, it's one of those things where we jump out 10-0, and then we kind of seem to be happy with that. You know, we know that this is a good Tulane team that can put points on the board. I want us, especially this first drive, I want us to come out with some intensity. And look, I'm a big aggression guy. You know, if we're going to be aggressive, let's be aggressive. Let's be aggressive on both sides of the football. We're in this thing. We're down four. We got the ball. Start the third quarter. We got 30 minutes of football to play. Let's outplay these guys for 30 minutes. I know we can do it. But again, it's just it seems to me more of a mojo thing than anything schematically. Certainly, I would say more intermediate passes. We got to get somebody other than Brendan Jenkins the football when we're throwing it through the air. But however we can do it, let's get a little more aggressive on offense.
0: Yeah, if there was a pivot point to that first half, it really seemed to be that fourth down play we had. We get the good run on third down, set ourselves up in a good position, and then we don't get the fourth down, and we've just seemed a little bit more timid in the offense since then. We've got to get that rolling again, and, you know, it got into a situation where we really weren't giving the defense time to sit on the sideline and make an adjustment. The biggest thing for me, hey, we have got to clog up the middle of the field right now, and then we have got to get into the backfield to get to Caden Semenza. Pat, we'll come back to you with the start of the second half. Those are your halftime adjustments presented by Twisted Tea, the hard iced tea for Jag fans. Ice cold, tailgate ready, keep it twisted. I like that read, JT. That's a fun one. We'll be right back here on the USA Health Jags Radio Network.
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0: Ready for the second half of football here from Yulman Stadium in New Orleans. JT Crabtree, Charlie Harrison here in our Greer's Market broadcast booth. Matt Greenwood is our Circle K sideline reporter. He's got Chestnuts back home in Mobile in our Raising Cane studios
12: running the controls. Glad you're joining us here on a Saturday night from the Big Easy. South Alabama will have the second half kickoff in their possession, trailing Tulane 14-10. Let's go up there and put a quick strike up on the board, huh?
15: Absolutely. I want to see the passing game come out with a fury. And, you know, we take a look at that first half. Brendan Jenkins was pretty good out of the wide receiver core. Michael Woods had a catch on the first drive, and then Jeremiah Jones-Thomas had a catch on the last drive. We got to get some of these other wide receivers involved.
12: Outgained by 50 yards in the first half, and they gashed us on some big run plays. A 54-yarder from Jalen Lucas. He has five carries for 117 yards. He has been slashing left and right.
15: But take a look at the guys behind him. That's what stood out to me. Daniels has five carries for 5 yards. Turner has two carries for 1 yard. And Samanza has four carries for 1 yard. We're holding this running game. We have got to take Lucas out of it.
12: Yep. And the football just fell off the tee. So we got to reset that.
15: You know, Pat told us there was a little bit of wind going down there, and it's given Tulane some issues. In my head, it's a little weird. I know the wind is blowing right to left, but I can feel the breeze from our fan on my left leg.
12: Well, they're going to have to hold it. They have to have a guy, have a man hold the kick. Pat, how much wind is there really down there on the surface?
16: Zero. There was wind earlier. This has nothing to do with the wind.
12: Is it the music bouncing the football?
16: Well, he did this earlier. He has a weird way to tee it up. And because of that, we're going to get a good kick out of this.
12: It checks up. Oh, no, and we kick it out of bounds off our own foot. It checked up at the 12. And then Keenan Phillips tried to one-hand it. And as he bobbled it, he kicked it straight out of bounds. And where are they marking that? They're marking that at the 8, I think. Ugh.
15: Well,
12: no, that's not how we want to start the half.
15: No, it is not. And I imagine there are going to be some thoughts shared about that in the special teams meeting on Monday.
12: That's the replay that Keenan Phillips is going to be dreading in the film session.
15: And, you know, credit to Keenan. It was a tough ball to handle. It was low. It had an awkward sideways spin to it. But he's got to secure that.
12: Or get out of the way. Just let it go in the end zone. Hand it off up the middle and up to the 10-yard line. Goes P.J. Martin, a gain of 2 yards, so you're second and 8.
15: P.J. had a pretty good first half, 8 carries for 30 yards, long of 16. We've got to start getting him churning. It's really good on that touchdown drive for us.
12: We really haven't done much in the ground. I mean, 96 yards is okay for the first half, but we need to get some more consistency from the ground game. That's our bread and butter offensively. Second down, and they'll actually say officially 7. Davenport swings it out to Martin on a screen play left side across the 10, and he is at the 15-yard line before he is stopped. We need just shy of the 20. What if the 18? Here comes third and short. It's going to be third down and 3.
15: I will say it is tough to get a read on from the angle we're at to the field right now, just how close we are.
12: And it's interesting because we're so used to seeing the down and distance and the first down indicator on the far sideline. It's actually on the near for us here. Third down and 3. Ball spotted at the 15. Bishop will make an adjustment with the play clock down to 7. Move the running back to the right shoulder. Bishop rolls right, throws downfield, wide open, Jeremiah Jones-Thomas, first down and more. 30, 35, pushed out of bounds, just shy of the 40-yard line. There you go, South Alabama. That's a big third down conversion, their fifth of the day, and another premier collision first down.
15: We talked about needing to get some of the other guys involved in the passing game, and you see why JJT is such a good weapon for us. It's just a little slide out of the pocket for Bishop, and JJT gets behind his man. He loses his footing, and he's off to the races.
12: First and 10, Jags from their own 39, working left to right. Delay handoff. P.J., big lane near side. Good blocking downfield. Cuts up to the 50, 45, into two-lane territory, down to the 42-yard line. They'll actually mark him back at the 44. There's a nice gashing run for the New Orleans native. Another first down, Jags.
15: And a really good job there from Brendan Jenkins on Dalton Hughes, as a matter of fact, to open up that run for P.J.
12: The former Jag getting blocked by the current Jag. First and 10 now in Tulane territory. They spot the ball at the 43. Gibbs moves in motion to the left side. Davenport checks near sideline, gets the thumbs up from everybody. First and 10. Play action. Davenport all kinds of time. Deep ball far side. Behind coverage. Eager's there. Makes the catch. He's in the end zone. Touchdown, South Alabama. Anthony Eager's first catch of the season goes for 6.
15: How about it, Anton? A perfect deep ball there from Bishop Davenport. Brings it on in, takes it to the house, 43 yards. You called for an explosive pass play. QB1 delivers.
12: What a ball from Bishop Davenport. What a catch by Anthony Eager. Welcome back, number one. And Davis Little on for the extra point to our right. The Jags have the lead, looking to make it a three-point ball game. Davis is ready. Snap. Hold, extra point up, extra point is good. 17-14, South Alabama takes the lead out of the second half break. What a start for South Alabama in the second period. We'll have our first stoppage of the third quarter. Timeout called with 12-17 left to go in the third. It's 17-14, good guys on the USA Health Jags Radio Network.
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5: 17-14, good guys. South Alabama takes it. Five plays, 92 yards to the house, topped off by a 43-yard touchdown catch by Anthony Eager. Davis Little taps on the extra point. South Alabama leads it over Tulane with 12:17 to go in the third quarter. That's your drive summary, brought to you by Long & Long Attorneys. Go long, win big.
6: Well, that's a nice way to start the second half. And Pat Greenwood, our Circle K sideline reporter, we've been wanting to see some explosiveness, and we've been setting it up, and a great job of executing it there.
7: I mean, all first half, we were going underneath and underneath and underneath. A lot to Brendan Jenkins, obviously. We talked about that at halftime. But you continue to go underneath, and you got to take a shot at some point. What a throw by Bishop, but mentally, how big is that for Anthony Eager? Yeah. On the drive that we got the field goal, he dropped one, and really, you know, we may have gotten a touchdown out of that drive had he not dropped it. So for him to haul that in on a perfectly thrown football, it kind of rattles that sideline across the way a little bit. So that's a perfect start to the third quarter. But now defensively, we've been giving up chunk plays a couple of times. Cannot let that happen on this drive.
5: JT, did you happen to be keeping up with our back judge right there? Because he started off over here on the 30, slipped to the ground, popped up, ran, dropped a tee, picked it back up, and then has finally made his way back over around so we can kick off.
6: He lined up on the wrong side of the field. And in his scramble to get back, he had some miscues. Dylan Freebury's free kick is into the end zone for a touchback. So Tulane will have their first possession of the second half, starting from their own 25. They will work right to left as you listen here on the USA Health Jags Radio Network. Hopefully you're tuning in with us on all of our several different options of tuning in here tonight. 94.1 660 AM or 104.1 HD3. You can also catch us, like we mentioned, on the Free Varsity Network app and also on SiriusXM as well. Here we go. First and 10 from the 25. South Alabama leads it 17-14 over the Green Wave. Samanza hands it off up the middle, and Turner's hit the backfield. Nowhere to go. Hello, Cole Blaylock. It's a loss of two.
5: Man, Cole found him almost instantly. That'll be his seventh tackle of the ball game and his second TFL. How about back-to-back weeks where the safety is leading us in tackles?
6: He had five tackles to lead us last week. He's been phenomenal for South Alabama here today. Samanza sets up in the gun, second down and officially 13, and everybody for Tulane moved early. Let's say false start, and we don't need to hear a number. We saw just about everybody up there except the quarterback move.
5: Yeah, and it started off, we did that little shift on the offensive line, that little jump, and then Vance Boyer, the tight end, took off for a second, and everybody followed him. Watch the center, not the tight end.
6: That's right. So now second and 18 officially from their own 12, and Tulane moved again! Trey Henry showed blitz, and they moved early again! Tulane last week had 15 penalties. That was the third most in a single game in program history. They've now got two on back-to-back plays. That gives them three in total for the afternoon.
5: And really going the wrong direction right here. You know, our first drive out of the halftime locker room didn't start the way we wanted, but we capitalized on it.
6: Yeah.
5: Green Wave are just going straight backwards right now.
6: Second and 23. Tight end in motion. Jack Show blitz again. They hold their water that time. Simons at a pass. Throws near side. Thompson, the tight end, makes the catch. But the Jags right there. Trayvon Henry with a tackle for South Alabama. And Thompson slow to get up.
5: Well, and Henry just forced two false starts and came up with a tackle.
6: It's a three-yard pickup for Thompson. And he's dangling that right arm. So he's going to jog off the field in substitution. Third and 20.
5: We have got to get to Simonza right here. We let Tulane keep him in the pocket a little too long in the first half and convert some big third downs. We can't do it here.
6: Jags show blitz again off the edge. Here comes up the middle instead. Simonza back to pass on third and 20. He's going to try and run. Nowhere to go, and the Jags submarine him under with Parker Shattuck making the tackle after a gain of 2 yards for Tulane. Not nearly enough for a first down, and the Jags will excitedly jog off the field. Major Applewhite might be the most excited of them all, slapping everybody on defense on the helmet.
5: Yeah, great energy down there from the Jags sideline out of this halftime locker room. And a really good job. Shattuck is just standing there in a quarterback spy. Left side of the line folds. It forces him to step up to the right. Parker Shattuck comes along to clean him up.
6: We bring the rush, and we miss it. It's a good punt. Waiting back for it is Jeremiah Jones-Thomas, and he makes the backpedaling catch. Let's see where they mark it. I think it's around the 27-yard line. 28 is actually what they're going to give him. And that's where South Alabama will take the football, leading 17-14 over Tulane with 9:47 left to go third quarter. We've got timeout called. We're taking it two on the USA Health Jags Radio Network.
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6: South Alabama leads over Tulane with 9:47 left to go in the third quarter from Uelman Stadium. Time for our game tracker brought to you by Foo Sackley's. Jags got off to a good start of things. A 40-yard field goal in the first quarter from Davis Little made it 3-0. Then P.J. Martin added a 16-yard touchdown run to make it 10-0 South Alabama. And the Wave responded with 14 unanswered points. Two rushing touchdowns from Johnny Daniels made it 14-10. That was our score at halftime. On the opening drive of the second half, South Alabama went five plays, 92 yards, and found pay dirt. Anthony Eager, 43-yard touchdown reception, put South Alabama in front, 17-14, where we currently stand as the Jags get ready to start their second possession of the quarter from their own 28-yard line.
5: Well, and we talked about the Jags needing that big pass component. That was Bishop's first completion of 20 yards or more through the air this season. And it's Anthony Eager's first catch. Coincidence? I think not.
6: Well, what we did, it worked. So let's try it again. First and 10, Jags. Eager, the man in motion. We fake the handoff to him. Instead, up the middle, and nice run by Keenan Phillips as he gets up ahead to the 36-yard line. A little misdirection there. I like it.
5: Yeah, I tell you what, our umpire might as well thank Kevin Adams, the safety there for Tulane, too. If he didn't, That umpire was a little bit too close to the lane Keenan was running through.
6: Going quickly, play action. Bishop throws far side, too high, looking for Anthony Eager in double coverage. That was dangerous. It falls incomplete, and here comes third down. It'll be third and four.
5: You know, you don't normally like to see a tip ball in that situation, but I think Ant having the presence of mind to go up and knock that ball away is what kept it away from the safety in that situation.
6: Well, apparently we had an ineligible man downfield, so that'll back us up.
5: That'll be the second time we've been popped with that today. And it's just on some of those RPO read looks that it's easy to get a little bit too far ahead. And it's Seiler there who got up the field, the left guard.
6: So to back it up, it's now second down and eight. I don't hate us getting penalized there, second and eight.
5: No, it's much better than that third down situation. I'll take this here.
6: Bishop, play action, looks left, throws that way. It's behind Jeremiah Jones-Thomas. It falls to turf incomplete. Yeah. If it's to his left, fine. But it was behind him and it's knocked away. Juan Banks, the defender there, knocking it away.
5: And Banks was in a dangerous spot with that behind throw, too. If Bishop is a little bit further off with that, that's probably a pick.
6: Well, we want to go quickly again. We're lined up and ready. We're going to squeeze the formation a little bit. Two receivers left, one right. They're all by the hashes on the left side. Davenport in the gun. Now we'll slow it down. Check the near sideline. Play clock down to 13. Phillips, the running back, moves from the left to the right shoulder of Davenport. He'll back up now with seven on the play clock. Back to pass. Good pocket. Now he rolls left. He has some room to run. He's going to tuck it. 35. Dives ahead. He got the first down on the dive attempt. They'll mark him at the 40-yard line. First down, South Alabama. What a run by Bishop.
5: Well, and Rashad Sterling tried to break back inside and come for Bishop, and when they did, Tulane lost corner contain. And that's a great job by QB1, knowing the pocket is collapsing inside, and he's got the athleticism to get wide and make that play.
6: Just a little stutter step allowed Jack Chinshu to go flying right on by as well. Bishop, handoff, left side for Keenan Phillips, and he'll get a yard after being stopped there. Second and nine upcoming.
5: Yeah, but that's a good effort play by Keenan. He's only going to get a yard on that, but about 2.5 yards after contact as he was met in the backfield and did a good job of fighting for a positive gain.
6: Second down, and actually gave us 2 yards on that play. It's Trayvon Dunbar, the running back in for South Alabama. He stands to the right of Davenport in the gun. Two receivers right, one left. Second and eight from our own 42. Tight end in motion. Bishop across the middle. It's popped up in the air and almost picked, then almost caught again by Jeremiah Jones-Thomas, but it falls to the turf incomplete. And again, in the middle of the field, that's some dangerous stuff. And two Green Wave players collided, and one of them is down hurt. That appears to be the safety, Chase Green. Oh, yeah, one went high, the other went low, and Green got wiped out by his own teammate.
5: And it's a tight window throw, and JJT still a young player, but he's got to bring that in when he gets those opportunities across the middle of the field like that.
6: They're going to keep the action here. We'll be facing third down and eight when we resume play here in the third quarter. 8:01 left to go in the period. 17-14, South Alabama leads on the road at Tulane. And Green is still down right at midfield. He's laying on his back. The training staff is talking to him. Will Hall, the head coach, is out there. Will Hall, we haven't talked about him. His name should sound familiar to you. Previously the head coach at Southern Miss. His all-time record against South Alabama as a head coach is 0-3. He's been outscored 113-30. In the previous three meetings as head coach at Southern Miss against South Alabama. He was actually fired from Southern Miss before we had the 2024 matchup. He was the wide receivers coach and passing game coordinator here a year ago. He was also the offensive coordinator for Tulane from 2019 to 2020. He's looking for a new kind of turn the page moment for him. You know, some fans haven't been sold after Summerall and Willie Fritz before him, and had some big name coaches, and some of the fans here were not thrilled that Will Hall was elevated, but that's the move they made, so he's trying to prove everybody wrong, so to speak.
5: Well, and it's tough to follow a guy who took a team to a college football playoff appearance, right? And as good as Tulane has been the past couple of years, Will Hall's got high expectations here. He's going to have to meet them.
6: Third and eight as we resume play. Ball spotted at our own 42. Trips right, one left for South Alabama. Davenport back to pass on third down. Looking left, throws, and it's caught by Eager across the middle to the 40. Drags a man ahead to the 37-yard line. His second reception of the game is a beauty. First down, South Alabama.
5: Anthony Eager has been a different guy out of this halftime locker room. That's his second catch of the ball game, and both have been big for South Alabama. The touchdown pass on the last drive, and that's a third down conversion right there.
6: 21-yard pickup for Anthony Eager puts us in Tulane territory. Now at the 37-yard line. First and 10 Jaguars. Two receivers left. Gibbs, the tight end, off right tackle. Davenport low snap, brings it in, throws near side. Jenkins makes the catch behind the screen, shakes off a tackler, pushes a man inside the red zone. He's finally brought down at the 18-yard line, brought down by Isaiah Shine. And another pickup and first down for South Alabama, another premier collision first down.
5: We are moving the ball really well through the air right now. We're seeing it when we run. It's 2-3 yard plays, but they're opening everything up on the outside.
6: And Pat, a good job by us to find that flat zone there, just dumping it between the two guys.
7: Well, and the thing is, we've continued to hit the middle. We get the outside there. We got the outside on the touchdown. Good variety of passes here.
6: Tulane shows blitz. Now they'll back up. First and 10 inside the UJ Chevrolet red zone. Here comes the blitz. Throw in the end zone for Jenkins. It's behind him and completes. The intended receiver was actually Pat Greenwood down there. Pat, you're in the right spot, right time.
7: I had a better shot at that one. But at least I didn't have big dudes coming at me at the same time.
6: That's true.
5: Well, and I think that's a good decision there by Bishop. You know, find Pat Greenwood, get the ball out of your hand. Pressure was starting to come into his face.
7: Go by the pylons, and maybe he can find me.
6: Yes, there you go. Yeah, getting that end zone back there. Second and 10, ball spot at the 19. Jags inside the UJ Chevrolet red zone, leading 17-14, looking to add to it. Hand off, Keenan Phillips drags a man across the 15, stretches out to the 14. That'll bring up third and medium for South Alabama. Officially third and, I believe, six. Yes, third and six. Clock rolls, third quarter, 6:16 left in the period.
5: And this may be another good passing opportunity. The past couple of plays, Tulane has lined up with 11 guys in the box. They do not want to let us run this football.
6: 17-14 Jags. Davenport in the gun. Two tight ends out there, two receivers, both left side. Now Eager moves in motion to the right. Low snap, handoff Keenan Phillips. He's popped to the line. Low snap, I think, messed up the timing of it. Makai Williams with the TFL. It will send out the kick unit for the second time today.
5: Well, and the low snap upsets the timing, so Keenan is off his balance when he receives the ball. He's trying to bounce back outside, but he's slipping down there on that turf. And then a big leveling hit there. If he's a little bit more upright, if that play is on time, I think he's going to have a lane to bounce out wide.
6: So Davis Little on for the second time today. This would be a 34-yard effort. He hit from 40 earlier today. Kicking to the uprights to our right. Snap, hold, kick is up. His kick is no good. He pushed it left.
5: That's the second time we've seen a kick to that goalpost pushed to the left side.
6: It's Davis Little's first miss of any kind so far this season. So the drive comes up empty for South Alabama. They still lead 17-14 over Tulane. Play stopped with 5:11 left to go in the third quarter. We're coming right back on the USA Health Jags Raider Network.
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5: 17-14, South Alabama leads over Tulane as we come back here in the third quarter, 5:11 still to play. 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With 7:20 to go in the third quarter, Arkansas State leads West Georgia 35-7. Georgia State, they're having a pretty good day out against the Kennesaw State Owls. They lead it 28-3, 3:52 to go in the third quarter there. Marshall is up 14-13 on Middle Tennessee State with 5:38 to go in the game. Coastal Carolina putting it on to Fordham right now, 28-7 at the halftime score there. Auburn is up 7-0 on Southern Miss, 7:55 to go in the first. And at the half from Baton Rouge, number 8 LSU leads Louisiana Tech 10-7, JT, which... I feel like this is a surprise here.
6: What is happening?
5: Well, I can tell you what's happening. Sam Levitt is 17 of 27, 234 yards, and 3 interceptions.
6: Oh, my Lord.
5: Yeah, that'll keep the Bulldogs hanging around.
6: That'll do it. Well, back to it. Jacks missed a 34-yard field goal. And Tulane now works right to left, trailing the Jags 17-13 with 5:11 left in the third quarter. Simons at a pass, fade ball near side, and behind his intended receiver incomplete, Jalen Mosen there defensively for the Jags.
5: Well, that was a really good job by Tre'Von Henry breaking through the double team, and he was coming in tight to Simons there when he was forced to get rid of it.
6: Tell you what, Trace Henry has had himself a heck of a ball game today.
5: Yeah, he has been flying around, especially here in that second half.
6: Second and 10 after the incompletion. Samanza now 11 of 17 passing tonight. Starts with the gun with two receivers right and a running back to his left shoulder. That's Lucas. Gets the handoff on the right side. Jacks stretch him out. He breaks free again, and there's no one in front of him. Across midfield, now down to the 25, to the 10, and he's in the end zone. And this is the Jalen Lucas party tonight.
5: We're just never able to set that edge, JT. There's no penetration as Tulane was able to get east to west on that one. And the minute Lucas found a hole, everybody had bit down for the defense, and there was nobody back behind him.
6: 80-yard run for Jalen Lucas. He has 6 carries for 197 yards tonight. He's averaging 32.8 yards a carry. I think they found their new running back one.
5: Yeah, it certainly seems to be. And, I mean, this is something that's given us trouble before in the past, a small, shifty guy. And when we're not able to break that contain and get into the backfield on some of these side-to-side plays, all of a sudden a gap opens up in that zone scheme.
6: Extra point up and good. And just like that, Tulane has taken the lead back 21-17 with 4:53 left to go in the third quarter. Well, Pat, all right. They punched back. Time for our counter, right?
7: Hey, point is, we got the football now, right?
6: Yep.
7: We've got the football, so let's make something happen. You know, the thing is, we know with this type of defense that we're playing that they're going to get some chunk plays. I didn't anticipate this many, chunk plays tonight, but once we didn't set that edge, man, nobody's going to catch Lucas. He is a guy that just flies. And disappointing there, but again, at the same time, we got the football. So let's go punch back, put it in the end zone.
6: Two plays, 80 yards, 18 seconds. Drive summary there for Tulane. They lead it now 21-17. Drive summary brought to you by Long and Long. Go long, win big.
5: You know, the one good thing, we're dead even with them in big plays out of the running game. 4-4 aside, it's just Lucas has made a little bit more of his.
6: Well, the ball's falling off the tee again for Tulane. They got to
5: Are we going to have to hold it again? Because that did not go well for us the last time.
6: Well, you get one reset, then if you have to do it again, then you have to hold it. Well, that new sound system's bumping pretty good, huh?
5: It is. I think that actually might be what's shaking the ball off the tee.
6: Helmke lets it go. Keenan Phillips under to the two. Here he comes across the near hash. 15, 20, has a lane and goes across the 25. Still held up by one of his own blockers. And he stumbles ahead close to the 30. Actually, it is the 30. So a nice return of 27 yards there for Keenan Phillips. Nice starting field position for South Alabama.
5: I don't know who that was on the coverage team who just kind of dragged Keenan an extra 10 yards or so, but appreciate the effort.
6: We will take it. Jag working left to right, trailing 21-17.
5: I want to see a good run here on first down, and then let's call a shot for Anthony Eager. He has done really well with that one-on-one coverage.
6: He's one-on-one down on the near side. Jenkins, the opposite receiver on the left side of the formation. Now he comes in motion and moves to the right. Davenport in the gun. And Martin, the running back. Play action. Davenport looking downfield. Checks it down to Martin out of the backfield. Low pass, but he brings it in 30. Flag down behind the play. He's pushed out of bounds near the 35. And a hold on the Jags.
5: Well, and Bishop wanted the roughing the passer call right there. He was asking for it as he came up off the turf.
6: Say 83, I think. That would be Everett Hunter, our tight end.
5: Unless Everett Hunter, well, there he is down near the back there. And he owned it, tapped himself on the head. But
6: all right. Well, this is not the ideal spot to be playing behind the sticks. Just gave up a big explosive play. You lost the lead. It's 21-17 with 4:22 and rolling in the third. We got some work to do here. Play clock down to five. Receiver in motion. That's Jones Thomas. Davenport back to pass. Looking left. Now across the middle. Throws near side. Jenkins leaping. Catch near side. Just shy of the 25-yard line with a defender all over him. And Jenks still brought it in.
5: Yeah, that's a phenomenal effort. Tenshoe's hands were between Jenkins and the ball right there. And Jenks just pulled it in. That's big man football on the outside.
6: Former Samford Bulldog. He was 2023 SoCon Freshman of the Year. He's showing why. Didn't get a ton of opportunities last year. Only had 9 catches all of last season for 117 yards. Battled some injuries as well, but he has looked sharp the first two games of 2026.
5: Yeah, I joked with him in pregame. He seemed to have some of that freshman spark back to him this year.
6: Gain of 5, 2nd and 15. Play action. Bishop to pass. Throws a deep ball far side. Jenkins open. Makes the catch. 45 and runs out of bounds. That is good for another South Alabama first down. And, Pat, we've done such a good job of just picking apart their zones.
7: Well, that's the thing. You got a 2nd and 20 or 1st and 20, and you're able to convert it in two plays. You're starting to see that confidence in the offense. That's what we're talking about. If the defense is going to give up a big play, offense can counterpunch, and let's do it.
6: Jags set up quickly, 1st and 10 from the 45. That pickup by Jenkins, good for 20 yards for South Alabama. Two receivers right, one left. Michael Woods, the outside receiver on the near side, Eager in the slot, Jenkins on the far side. Tied in is Hunter. Low snap, Davenport, handoff, PJ tries to cut up. He slipped, stayed on his feet, and then absolutely mowed over by Jerai Gardner after no gain.
5: That was just a good effort by PJ, keeping his footing right there and making something happen.
6: So no gain. We'll swap tight ends. Hunter out. And Rod Gibbs back in.
5: How about Bishop? 7 for 10 for 135 yards in this second half.
6: 259 passing yards in total today for Davenport. He's in the gun with two receivers either way. Now Gibbs, who was out by the numbers on the left side, moves in motion to the near side. Davenport back to pass. Good pocket. Throws near side. Open. Micah Woods makes the catch. Immediately hit, but it's good for another first down. That's a pickup of 14 yards down to the 41-yard line.
5: And we're just picking Tulane apart right now. Second grab of the ball game there for Micah Woods. We're starting to distribute the football a little bit better in the passing game as well.
6: By the way, Brendan Jenkins, 8 receptions, 102 yards, his first career 100-yard receiving game in a Jaguar uniform.
5: Hey, Anthony Eager might try and catch him here. 2 catches, 64 yards.
6: Yes. The percentages are working pretty good. Jack substitutes, so Tulane will do the same. And Jack Chinshu, their star safety, just trotted to the sideline. So he's off the field for this first and 10 play. We'll hand it off. P.J. Martin bounces right, makes a man miss, spins out of another tackle. A gain of 8 yards, and he made the former Jack Dalton Hughes absolutely back on skates, Pat. That was nice.
7: And how about the forward momentum? Because he could have been down for about a 4 or 5 yard gain, but he's got all of his body weight moving forward. That picks up an extra 3 yards, and now you're looking, you know, that's the difference between a second and three and a second and seven.
6: Second and three from the 35.
5: I'm just saying, if you were still here, Dalton Hughes, you wouldn't be worried about those ankles that PJ just tried to break.
6: Under a minute left in the third quarter, 21-17, Tulane. Swing pass out of the backfield. PJ breaks one tackle, breaks another. Now he's still cutting the near side, but he's tackled in the backfield, and he's snowed under. That's going to be a loss of two. And the former Jag there was Ed Smith IV, who came up with the stop for Tulane. And a big third down upcoming.
5: Has the first guy to meet PJ on any play brought him down today?
6: That's a good question. He will sub out. Hard running there from the New Orleans native. Trayvon Dunbar will sub in for. 15 seconds left in the quarter. We can let this quarter expire if we'd like. It's third and 5. Davenport is just telling everybody, hey, just hang on. We're going to let this run. 2-1, and there it goes. So after three quarters of football, South Alabama is right in this thing, trailing Tulane 21-17. We will have the final period of the evening. Jaguar football, third and 5 from the Tulane 37. Fourth quarter on the way next on the USA Health Jags Radio Network.
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6: Fourth quarter action here from Yulman Stadium in New Orleans, Louisiana. South Alabama trails the green wave of Tulane 21-17. They have the football in Tulane territory. The ball will be spotted at the 37-yard line. They face third down and five when we resume action here in just a moment. 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
5: It's always a good time to get out there and hang out with you, Pat, yeah, head coach of the Jags, Major Applewhite. Tell you what, I think there might be a strong case to talk to QB1 Bishop Davenport this week. He's had a pretty good ball game so far today.
6: 270 in passing yards, one touchdown, 18 to 25 passing. He's also run for 43 yards, had a 27-yard scamper in the first quarter and extended the drive. We're trying to extend it again here. Third and five from the Tulane 37, trailing 21-17 on the road. Hand off Dunbar, the right side, slips, makes another man miss, stretches out for the 30-yard line, and he has the first down. Some aggressive running from Trayvon Dunbar out of the backfield.
5: And that was clutch running there from the West Virginia transfer. Does a good job following his blocks and then exploding forward.
6: How about that, Pat?
7: Well, our running backs have fresh legs. We've been, you know, shuffling them in and out and in and out. That could be big. We need some points here, and I'll take a fresh leg running back any day.
6: No doubt. What a luxury we have with those three guys plus Bishop running the football.
5: Yeah, we have 31 carries, and the most any one guy has is 11.
6: Yeah, that's awesome. Davenport, the gun, will drop back to pass. Looking left, here comes pressure, and he breaks out of the first, breaks out of the second. Now he's just going to run to the near side. 30, 25, he got positive yards somehow out of it. And a big help from Reese Asewusu, who physically held him off the ground and said, get downfield.
5: Picked him up and said, go, go, young man, run.
6: What a job. This isn't basketball. He doesn't get an assist, but Reese physically held him up and pushed him downfield.
5: Well, as the left tackle, you have to do a lot of different things to help your quarterback. That may not be how we drew it up, but we'll take the result of the play.
6: We'll take it. It's officially a pickup of five, second and five from the 25. Delay handoff. Dunbar waits behind his block. No, it's P.J. Martin, excuse me. Gets up ahead of the 22-yard line. It's a pickup of three. A very manageable third down and two. Trailing by four with 13:24 left to go, and they've got play stopped for an injured player. And I believe that's the linebacker Dixon Agu. And if that is the case, that means the two starting linebackers for Tulane, Charlie, will be hurt because Chris Rogers has not played since the first quarter, and now Dixon Agu goes down.
5: Well, and that's part of the reason we've seen so much of Makai Williams and Dalton Hughes here in this second half.
6: Well, they're going to step aside for TV, so we will take the stoppage as well. 13:24 left. Fourth quarter, South Alabama trails Tulane 21-17. Jags face third and two from the Tulane 22 when we come back on the USA Health Jags Radio Network.
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1: Third and two upcoming here for South Alabama from the Tulane 22-yard line. They trail Tulane 21-17. 13:24 left to go, fourth quarter. Pat, you know, this is, if we don't get 2 yards here, this could be decision time for South Alabama. You're within field goal range, but that puts you down by one. We're down by four, so decision time potentially upcoming here.
2: We've talked about it a bunch. What would I do in that situation?
1: You would kick.
2: Yes. Dang right, I'd kick. I know we missed the field goal, but I'm going to still give it to well, first of all, let's get 2 yards, and let's not worry about this.
1: Yes.
2: But I'm going to put us within one possession here, because even if they get a touchdown, we're within eight. But, again, ideal situation. Let's get 2 yards and move the chains.
1: All right, sound of that. Just make it easy.
3: I say we go for it either way. I think we have got to get this lead here on this drive, and then we've got to turn around with the momentum in our hand and get a stop on defense.
1: If I'm not mistaken, there has not been a turnover here by either team. Tulane is 17-0 in their last 17 games where they have not turned the football over. The Jags go right up the middle and indeed pick up the first down.
3: Will you please knock on the table in front of us and not say there's not been a turnover before a big third down play, please?
1: I know what I just did. Hey, it doesn't matter, though. We got the first down.
3: Hey, we'll take the first down.
1: First and 10 Jags from the 19. South Alabama's inside the UJ Chevrolet red zone, working to our left. Hand off up the middle, Keenan Phillips bounces left, drags a man with them, just shy of the 15, down to the 17-yard line. Nice pickup there for Keenan, his 11th carry of the ballgame.
3: And that was Garner, the bandit back, getting him right there. Keenan just doing a great job of fighting through contact and picking up a couple of extra yards. We're in a second and medium situation here. I want to see if we can kind of take the top off this defense and go for the end zone right here.
1: Officially a pickup of 2 yards, so it's second down and 8. Two receivers right, and Eager will go in motion and join them on that right side. Davenport rolls right, looks, throws, wide open. Jenkins makes it 10, 5, breaks a tackle, dives for the pylon. Is he in? Yes! Touchdown! Touchdown, South Alabama! Love hearing that on the road. There's a contingency of Jag fans sitting directly below our broadcast booth. They just pointed to us and gave us all J hands. That is awesome.
3: You know, and it was cool seeing, you could see the spurts of red pop out of this green crowd right in front of us as Jenkins went reaching for the end zone. Arms were up in the air. Everybody knew it.
1: Extra point up from Davis Little. It is good. South Alabama has taken the lead back. 24-21. South Alabama leads over Tulane. 11:49 left to go in the fourth quarter from Yulman Stadium. We will take the timeout. Drive summary on the way next. 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
4: 24-21 Good Guys here on the USA Health Jags Radio Network. Brendan Jenkins takes it to the house, a 17-yard touchdown catch from him to cap off a 12-play, 70-yard drive that ate 7 minutes and 58 seconds off the clock. And how about this, JT? A high in receiving yards for Brendan Jenkins today. Two touchdowns for Bishop Davenport. And, oh, by the way, he has thrown for a career high 287 yards today, eclipsing the 280 he posted when he and Brendan Jenkins posted their last career highs versus Georgia State up in Atlanta.
5: Not too shabby. Not too shabby. 24-21. South Alabama leads it. And there's pizza and there's the good stuff from Godfather's Pizza. Original crust made fresh daily. 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Feed your mob with the good stuff from Godfather's Pizza. Do it.
4: What I would like to see now is the defense to go out there and do it. Put a stop to them.
5: Absolutely. Here comes the green wave on a kick return, and Jags hit him high. Spinning out of the initial hits was T.J. Smith. And he gets out to about the 20-yard line, actually, the mark of the 21. That's where the green wave will take over, trailing South Alabama 24-21 with 11:43 left to go. This was a two-point game in our matchup a year ago at Hancock-Whitney Stadium when we played them in the Dome back in 2013. That was a two-point game, and this one is starting to shape up like that again. Samanza in the gun. We'll hand it off right up the middle. This is Lucas, and we are absolutely there that time. Maybe a yard. I don't think he got anything, actually. It's no gain officially, second and 10.
4: Parker Shattuck. We got a lot of whistles going, and there's a jag down now.
5: D. Darby is down at the 25-yard line. He's sitting upright. Hopefully this isn't anything too serious. Todd Orlando, our defensive coordinator, will walk out and check on him with the athletic training staff. No, it's Tyson Key, actually. Pat, what you got down there?
6: Well, I'm never going to speculate on an injury, but they are grabbing just giving you a fact here. I heard the snicker. They are just grabbing the top of his foot, so hopefully we're just looking at a cramp here.
5: Yep. That's what I initially thought as well.
4: Pat, who you getting the snicker from down there? That's what I want to know.
5: that's the question.
6: He's up now and putting some weight on everything. Hadn't started walking yet, but...
5: And maybe they'll just give him the old bottle of pickle juice like you used one time.
6: Oh, my goodness. I thought it was Gatorade and it was pickle juice, and I hate pickles. That was one of the worst things that's ever happened to me.
5: I love pickles. Yeah. I love pickles. I think I'd enjoy that.
4: I can't stand a pickle. That's why I eat bananas, because monkeys eat bananas, and monkeys never cramp, JT.
5: What? I'm going to – okay, back to football. Samanza in the gun. Second and 9 from 21. They'll hand it off to Lucas up the middle, and he breaks a couple of tackles. Somehow he got up ahead of the 24-yard line. He went a long way, but didn't get a lot of yards. And here comes third down for Tulane. This is about third and 6.
4: And really no love for the Kawasaki quote on the broadcast?
5: Oh, yeah. There it is. Okay. Lucas subs out. Empty backfield for Samanza in the gun. And now he'll bring the running back, Johnny Daniels, who is lined out near the numbers, bring him to his right shoulder. Jags show blitz off the edge. Here it comes. Samanza drops back to pass. Throws a deep ball downfield on the near sideline, and it is dropped. Dropped at the 5-yard line, the 35-yard line by Anthony Brown Stevens.
4: That was phenomenal coverage from Javon Henderson. Stevens gave him a late push, and a good job by Javon getting his shoulders around and doing just enough. You see the shove there, JT, and Javon doing just enough, bumping bodies with him to disrupt him and cause the drop.
5: That's a huge, huge stop to get the defense off the field. High snap to the punter, and he'll let it go. Wobbly punts. Jeremiah Jones-Thomas says, get away from it. It rolls, still rolls, and Tulane's trying to pick up our player and throw him into the football to cause us to inadvertently touch it. Fortunately, we stay away, and the ball is down at the 18-yard line.
4: And credit to everything we were trying to do right there. I mean, we had guys stumbling, and the return man's catching one of his own guys and trying to keep him up. Also, I don't like that, grabbing guys and trying to throw them into the football.
5: I probably like it if we do it and it works for us, but I don't like it when someone does it to us.
4: Now, if they're going to let it roll and down it. And if you want to hit somebody, let him catch it and then smoke it.
5: Pat's got an update down the field for us. What you got, man?
6: Well, it was indeed just a cramp. He's already up and walking around. He was ready to go back on the field and then realized it was fourth down. So D's going to be back.
5: All right. Good news there in that USA Health Sports Medicine injury update. First and 10, Jags leading 24-21. Hand off to the left side. Breaking tackles. Look at the Jags go. Up ahead of the 23-yard line. That's Keenan Phillips with the strong run for South Alabama.
4: And it's Dixon Agu who's back in for the green wave there. And Keenan just runs right through him there.
5: That is a hard pickup of 5 yards for Keenan Phillips. 13 carries for Keenan for 44 yards. Tulane shows blitz. Hand off to the near side. Keenan trying to stretch it out. Two flags are down. Keenan's pushed out of bounds near the 25. What's the flag here?
4: It's going to be holding on Kenton Jarrett. And Kenton.
5: Yep, you called it. So hold on us moves us back. It'll spring up now second and 15.
4: Yeah, Dalton Hughes brought the pressure out of the middle, and when he did, Kenton got a good block on him, and he started to lose his balance. And they're going to hit Kenton with that. I don't necessarily agree with that as a holding call, JT. I thought that was more of Dalton got tied up and was more trying to grab onto Jarrett than anything else.
5: Fifth penalty against the Jags for 41 yards, and we've got another stoppage. I don't see a flag anywhere.
4: Now maybe they're talking about the spot.
5: Yeah, they're all getting together around the football.
4: You can move it forward. Let's not go backwards any.
5: And they're having some technical difficulties in the stadium, so no one has the ref feed working. So we'll have to try and interpret what's going on down there.
4: I think Major Applewhite is as well with the sideline judge there. Pat Greenwood, you're close.
5: Yeah, Pat. Any thoughts?
6: I think it's about the spot, to be honest with you, because right now they've got it about second and 15. As a matter of fact, you let to 10 yards from the spot of the foul, and I think they're just checking to see, is that indeed the 14-yard line? Is that where the football should be?
5: Yeah, okay. And they're going to back us up 1 yard. Okay. So they backed it up to the 14. All right. So second to 15 from, that's actually the 13-yard line, excuse me. Davenport in the gun, low snap, he picks it up off the turf. Quick throw far side, catch is made by South Alabama. Hold on to that football, buddy. Just shy of the 20-yard line at the 19. And I believe that's Rod Gibbs who had the reception there for South Alabama. It is the tight end's first catch of the day. Third down and third and nine.
4: First catch, second target for Rod Gibbs, and we're going to trade Rod off after that grab. Bring on the tight end, Everett Hunter.
5: Third and nine from our own 19. leading 24-21 on the road at Tulane. Davenport looks to the near sideline. Play clock's down to 6. 4, 3, 2, and we call a timeout. Took too long to get the change in. And that's the smart call. In a pivotal spot like that, we need to make sure we got the play call right.
4: Yeah, well, Bishop had a hard time sorting out what shoulder Keenan was supposed to be on right there. And Dalton Hughes had stepped down to the defensive line for Tulane, and they were making an adjustment up front. And then Bishop looks up. He realizes Everett Hunter is out of position. So smartly gets that timeout from the sideline, does Major Applewhite.
5: Today's game brought to you in part by DeMays. Play hard, eat harder at DeMays. 24-21. South Alabama leads on the road over Tulane. 8:42 left to go in the ballgame. Jags face third down and 9 from their own 19.
4: With all the big plays we've given up in this ballgame, we finally dug our heels in and got the stop on defense. We need to convert this third down. Even if it's just a field goal at the end of this drive, we have got to come up with points.
5: And we need to keep milking that clock. Our last drive went 7 minutes 58 seconds. This current one has gone 1 minute 11. Crowd will get on its feet here at Yulman. Third and 9 from our own 19. Two receivers left, one right. Davenport in the gun with Phillips, the running back, to his left. Davenport back to pass. Here comes the blitz. Steps up. Now he's got some room to run. Coming to the near side, 25. Stretches out. 30. Has the first down. He's hit, lost the football, and it's picked up by Tulane. And here comes the wave streaking for the end zone, and it's a defensive touchdown. Joshua Moore, the safety, with a scoop and score and 6 points for Tulane. The Jags sideline thinks Bishop was down before the fumble occurred, and I sure hope that they have an argument. There's a flag down on the far sideline. I think Tulane players came on the field in celebration. The sideline warning on Tulane. And they do indeed say it is a scoop and score to give Tulane the lead. And this is getting looked at. Yeah, yeah, it's got
4: to
5: get looked at.
4: And Bishop, to me, looked down. I'll say that. But, you know, that's red, white, and blue colored glasses on right there. I want to see a replay here. And this could be pivotal for South Alabama.
5: This is the difference between the lead. It's 24-21 Jags, but the touchdown scored makes it 27-24 with the extra point pending. We're awaiting the replay to be shown to us here in the booth. Here it is. Bishop running. He's at the 25. And
4: he's down.
5: It looks like he's down. Now the question is going to be, was the ball punched from behind? Was it moving? Dixon Agu was the man who went in for the punch. Well, it looks like it might be moving, Charlie.
4: It might be moving, but also Bishop appears to have started his slide right here before Agu gets to him. Bishop is going down.
5: Yeah, that ball's moving, so that's gonna be interesting. You know, do they factor in a potential slide? Yeah, we'll see. This is a big, big spot.
4: And you can see that's where the ball is loose, and then Bishop's knee comes down. So it's going to come down to a question of, do you start with the slide? And since we had the fake slide from Kenny Pickett all of those years ago, the rule has been when the quarterback initiates his slide, he is down.
5: Just for review, brought to you by Ross Down and Chrysler Dodge Jeep Ram. Looks like we've got a call.
4: They're picking up the football.
5: Well, they are picking up the football.
4: They're moving it back this way.
5: Yeah, South Alabama sideline's fired up right now. This is pivotal. The runner was down before the fumble occurred. It's a South Alabama football. And, Pat, you heard it best. What'd they say down there?
2: He started his slide. I know the crowd here doesn't like it, but he started his slide. That's going to immediately put him down, and that's why. No, look. Did he fumble before he hit the turf? Yes. But he had started his slide, and as a quarterback, you give yourself up at that point. And, I mean, it's a matter of a fraction of a second. But that's a big call, but it's the correct call.
5: Good call, Charlie, on that start of the slide. So it's officially a run of 13 yards for South Alabama. Good for a first down on third and nine. And it's first and 10 Jags from their own 29, leading still 24-21 with 8:18 left to go. Davenport in the gun. And this crowd is hostile now. Hand off on the near side. PJ cuts up. Ducks under a man. 35 still going to the 40. It's a 10-yard gain for PJ Martin. First down, South Alabama.
4: Well, and Pat and I love to joke on the ESPN Plus broadcast. How many times do he and I watch a review and actually end up on the right side of that review?
5: True.
4: And it just so happens, knowledge about Kenny Pickett came through for me one time.
5: Fresh set of downs after the 10-yard scamper from P.J. Martin. He leads us with 14 carries and 64 yards. And actually, it's updated at 74 yards on the ground for the New Orleans native. 24-21 Jags, 7.5 minutes left to go here from New Orleans. First and 10 from our own 39, working right to left. Davenport, handoff up the middle, and P.J. ran into Anthony Eager. And that stopped him in the backfield, and he goes down after a loss of one. And P.J. got his bell rung by Eager going in across the slicing across the formation.
4: He did, and it slowed him down just enough that Rashad Sterling was able to come from the backside and wrap him up there.
5: So officially a loss of one back to the 38. And PJ got popped. I mean, he got hit and immediately grabbed his face mask to readjust his helmet.
4: Well, and Ant has been hitting folks hard out there the past couple of games.
5: Second and 11. Clock rolls, 6:50 left. Jags up by three on the road. Davenport looking to throw. Here comes pressure, and he slips one man, not the second. And he goes down all the way back at the 30. That's a big, big sack for the Wave.
4: Yeah, Bishop has got to get rid of that football right there, and that's Sterling, who just had the tackle, coming in and making the sack for Tulane.
5: So he gets back-to-back TFLs, and a sack there for the Wave is their second of the game. Here is third and 19 for South Alabama from their own 30.
4: What can you do to find Anthony Eager or Brendan Jenkins right here? Give one of these guys a chance.
5: They're playing way back off the football right now. They're playing six guys 10 yards off the ball. And we move early.
4: Start. Ethan Hubbard felt that pressure coming and went ahead and jumped.
5: All right. Well, that makes it a little more difficult. It's third and 24. And Major Applewhite, I'm sure, has plenty of plays on that call sheet for third and 24. Clock continues to roll with now 5:50 left to go. 24-21 Jaguar lead.
4: We really need about 15, 20 yards here. We don't have to get the first down.
5: Now they're playing seven guys 10 yards off the ball. Screen pass, Keenan Phillips right side, he slips. Got back to the line of scrimmage and that was it. He didn't have first down yardage in front of him. He had plenty of green jerseys in his way. But no gain on the pitch and catch for Keenan as he slipped out of the backfield. Fourth down and the Jags will have to punt.
4: Well, and I guess at the end of the day, at least that scoop and score came off the board.
5: Right.
4: That's a win for South Alabama. 5:09 to play, and this is going to be a big possession for the defense.
5: Polkinen on for the second time today. His first punt went for 45 yards. I'll make a quick adjustment. Play clock's down to 5, 4, 3, 2. There's the snap. Polkinen waits and lets it rip. And it's a knuckle ball down the middle, and it takes a South Alabama bounce, and Tulane just gets away from it. And it rolls all the way down to the 22-yard line of Tulane. And that's where the Wave will take over. They'll try and drive to the end zone to our right. They trail South Alabama 24-21, 4:38 left to go here from Yulman Stadium in New Orleans. We've got a good one, folks. Jags leading by three on the road. Take the timeout. This is South Alabama football on the USA Health Jags Radio Network.
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1: All right, crunch time here at Yulman Stadium in New Orleans. 4:38 left to go. South Alabama leads 24-21 over the Green Wave. Jags, two timeouts left. Tulane has all three. We just had to punt the football. It was a good effort from Alexi Polkin and went for 53 yards. Was down to the Tulane 22-yard line. And the Wave will work left to right as you listen here on the Jags radio network. JT Crabtree, Charlie Harrison here in our Greer's Market broadcast booth. Pat Greenwood is our Circle K sideline reporter, and Scott Chestnut back home in Mobile run the controls in our Raising Cane studio. This has been a good ball game, and we want to finish this thing out strong, but this has been a good ball game and as advertised so far here this evening.
2: And this is going to be a big drive in this ball game. Can South Alabama get a stop and get the offense back on the field to chew out the rest of this clock? And it's Jalen Lucas starting back in the backfield. He's had the big game so far for the Green Wave.
1: 8 carries for 202 yards. Speed option left side. They pitch it to Lucas out of the backfield. There he goes again to the 30, and he's pushed out of bounds. Shy of the first down marker. A pickup of 8 yards on first down.
2: Well, and what they've been able to do is open up those big seams down the field. That's good positioning there by DJ Moore and Javon Henderson, just kind of holding their ground down the field and not letting him break out for another huge run.
1: Good news for South Alabama, D. Darby has subbed back in the ballgame. Samanza in the gun. They give it to Lucas off the left side again. Waits, tries to cut back to the middle. He is slammed to the turf on the far side. It is no gain. And what a hit there.
2: Jordan Williams.
1: Yeah.
2: And that's what we've needed on some of these outside runs by Tulane, is just somebody to get downhill and take away that time Lucas has to wait and let those blocks develop.
1: By the way, we mentioned Lucas has over 200 yards rushing. First 200-yard rusher for Tulane since the Cotton Bowl against USC in January of 2023. Samanza back to pass on third down. Throws the near side wide open. Mahat makes the catch, has the first down. Gets up ahead of the 44-yard line. And a quick pitching catch of 13 yards for Tulane.
2: That'll be the second and third tackle right there for Jordan Williams, which feels kind of strange. Feels like we've talked about him a lot so far tonight.
1: He's played well. And his first career action last week. Three tackles and a sack. First and 10 from the Tulane 44. 3 minutes left to go. Jags lead by three on the road, 24-21. Samanza in the gun with the running back to his left. That's Turner. Samanza directing some traffic. Back to pass from the gun. Here comes the blitz. A deep ball. Man wide open behind coverage. Catch is made at the 22-yard line. Cash Samanza, his younger brother. His first reception of the game, the second of his career, and it gets Tulane to the red zone.
2: Well, and he got behind D. Darby there, and Darby was a little bit indignant after the fact about something that goes on here, and you can't see exactly what happened on that replay there, but I wonder if there was a push-off further down.
1: Hand off left side. Daniels leaps over a man, and he's slung down to the turf at the 17-yard line. It's Tyler Carter with the stop for South Alabama. And that's going to take us to the two-minute timeout. 24-21. South Alabama leads with 2 minutes left to go in the fourth quarter. Two-minute timeout brought to you by LeafGuard. Get it today. Protect it for life. Final 2 minutes this one coming up here. Jags holding on to a three-point lead on the road, trying to finish this thing out when we come back on the USA Health Jags Radio Network.
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1: Greenwood. Coming out of the two-minute timeout, South Alabama leads 24-21 over Tulane. The Green Wave have second and seven from the 17-yard line. Jags trying to finish this thing out. We've had five different lead changes tonight, and three of the four previous meetings between these two schools have been decided by 3 points or less. And Pat, down the field, you know, we talk about, you know, culture and winning culture and whatnot. This is an opportunity for us to move closer to a winning culture, but these are games that Tulane has found ways to win more times than not lose.
6: Right, and these are, you know, unfortunately, in our history, these are the games that we've come up on the short end. So now's a chance to change it. We got a narrative here that we can change. Hold them to a field goal attempt. Maybe they miss it. Maybe we block it. Maybe we force a fumble here. Maybe we get an interception here. There's so many things that happen. And even if they score a touchdown, we've got two timeouts to work with, and we're getting the football back. So there's no quit on this sideline for sure. Everybody's up off the bench, cheering on the defense. Big second and seven right here at the 17th.
1: Tommy Perry's jumping up and down at the the near sideline, bringing some energy as well.
2: Somebody on the defense has got to step up and make a play.
1: Second down and seven. Simons in the gun, brings a tight end in motion to the right side. They hand it off to Lucas up the middle. He gets to the 15-yard line, and that's where he is swarmed by a host of Jags. The primary guys, Jordan Williams and Tremon Henry, bring him down shy of the first down marker. This will be third down and five. They need the 10.
2: If you can force a stop right here and get the ball back with about a minute and two timeouts, you're in good shape, but you cannot let Tulane convert this third down.
1: Need to hold them to three. Lucas, the running back, was lined out wide. Now he moves to the right shoulder. Simons in the gun. Play action. They throw for the end zone. Far side, and an unbelievable catch on the far side by Destin Hill for a touchdown. Jalen Mosen was there in coverage, and with one hand, Hill brought the ball into his body, got a foot in bounds, and Tulane takes the lead, 27-24, the minute 17 left to go.
2: That was a big-time throw and catch right there, and you see it. It's a fadeaway. Great job. Gets both feet down, and there's nothing more Mosen could have done to defend that. I mean, Hill's diving back away from him and just does a great job of pulling that one in.
1: That was an incredible catch. This extra point is big. It's a three-point lead right now. The extra point makes it a four-point lead. Snap, hold, kick. You got it. 28-24, Tulane. 1:17 and two timeouts left for South Alabama. And here you go, like we've just talked about. This is a character test. What have you got? Major Applewhite is all fired up, tapping the guys on the helmet as they come off the field. This game is not done, but we have to execute.
2: You have a fifth-year senior at quarterback in Bishop Davenport, a guy who has put in the work today. He's rushed for 50 yards. He's thrown for 293. He has never had a 300-yard passing game in his career. For the Jags to win this, Bishop has to make this happen, and he has to make it with his arm. Brennan Jenkins and Anthony Eager have made plays today. They've got to on this drive.
1: 28-24, 1:17 left to go. Tulane with seven plays, 78 yards, and 3:22 off the clock. 14-yard touchdown pass to Destin Hill. His first touchdown of his Tulane career. Waver in front by four. Ensuing kickoff here from Helmke. He lets it go. It's returnable, but smartly fair caught by Keenan Phillips back at the five. So no time comes off the clock. We'll start it at our own 25. Trailing by four. We need the end zone to take the lead.
2: We've seen our guys win against the man-to-man coverage. We've seen them find soft spots and make plays happen in the zone. Bishop cannot afford to take a sack on this drive. We saw it on the last drive. He held onto a ball a little bit too long. The green wave got to him. We can't do that here. He has to stay up. He has to stay clean. And we can't afford any penalties either.
1: Minute 17 left, down four on the road. Trips right, one left for South Alabama. Davenport back to pass, four-man rush, has time, throws near side, too short, looking for Brendan Jenkins, incomplete.
2: Tries to fit it into the tight hole there, just a little bit outside of the reach of Jenkins' hands.
1: Davenport today is 21 of 29 passing, 293 yards and two touchdowns. A career day for him with his arm. Second and 10 from the 25. Two receivers left, one right. Davenport back to pass. Three-man rush, all kinds of time. Checks it out of the backfield. PJ, 25, and he's pulled out of bounds at the 28-yard line. It's a pickup of three. It stops the clock with a minute four left to go.
2: And that was a big play by PJ, a smart play. He knows Bishop's got to go to him for the release, and he does a good job of getting out of bounds.
1: Third and seven. .104 left. Jags down by four on the road, 28-24. Two timeouts left. The clock is currently stopped. Davenport to pass. Four-man rush. Throws downfield. Too short. A miscommunication between him and Anthony Eager. Eager was streaking down the far sideline. There was nobody home for the Jags. And here's the ball game with 59 seconds left to go. Jags down by four. Face fourth down and seven.
2: Gotta have it.
1: Jags today on fourth down are 0 for 1. Fourth and seven. Davenport in the gun, trips left, back to pass. Here's the blitz, throws downfield, it is incomplete. A high pass for Jenkins, it hit him in the hands, but Ezyra Shine was right there in coverage to hit him as the ball met him. It's incomplete, a turnover on downs, and that essentially is the ball game.
2: Two timeouts. I mean, there's just not going to be anything we're able to do. It, you know, maybe an opportunity there to take an extra second and think about this play before you run it. But, you know, the third down play, Eager and Bishop weren't on the same page. And if Bishop floats that down, the coverage didn't follow Anthony Eager.
1: Tulane will set up here in victory formation. Samanza preparing to go under center. There's the snap. We'll take a step back, hold, and take a knee. The Jags will use their second and three timeouts. Clock has stopped at 50 seconds left. So we will in fact force them to do something on a third down play, at least. .50 left, 28-24, Tulane. And looking like we're going to come up just shy in this win end. We're on our way to 1-1 with a matchup with an Ohio team that just won in quadruple overtime over Jacksonville State. That's a good Ohio team. We mentioned earlier Tulane over the last 4 years has the most combined wins by any group of six team in the country. They have 43 wins. Ohio is second with 41. Tough matchup coming to Hancock Whitney Stadium a week from tonight. There's the snap. Simonza will back up a couple of steps. Now goes down to a knee. And a little extracurricular. DJ Moore was finishing the play a little too long. And I don't think we called our last timeout. Or did we? Clock has stopped, but I didn't see them indicate. The officials are talking things over at the 39. Did we take the timeout? Yes. Okay, there's the official indication. 46 seconds left. So we'll force them to snap it one more time. And, I mean, they will have to do something unless they can burn 6 seconds off here and get it under 40 seconds. They will have to do a fourth down play. Actually, they put a second back on, so it's now 47 seconds.
2: And this may be a situation, too, if you're Tulane. Simonza just snaps it, steps back, just tries to burn off clock, same way we just saw him do.
1: Now, the ball is currently spotted at the 35. And so this would not be field goal territory for them if they have to run a fourth down play. This would be a punt. And they could just kick the ball as high as they want it in the air to kill the remaining few seconds there would be. Simons is going to go back under center one more time with 47 seconds left. Snap, goes back a couple of steps, and now he steps forward, goes down, and there's 40. Come on, roll that play clock. And well, they're lined up exactly. And oh, there's a whistle. And the officials confirming the time. Yeah, they waited a while for that play clock to start, which is understandable. All right, yeah, they just signal, or they indicated, put 40s on both clocks. So they shouldn't have to snap again. Put 40 on the play clock. They're waiting for the adjustment on the game clock. Well, they put 43 on the game clock. Okay, well, now they do have to snap it. They do have to snap it one more time.
2: Well, then we're showing fourth down here, third down here, fourth down there.
1: Now they got fourth on the other side.
2: All right.
1: They got that cleaned up. So Tulane will have to call a timeout and then call one play. Play clock's now down to 10. It's 28-24 Tulane with now 10 seconds left on the game clock. 5, 4, 3, 2, 1. And they will take the delay of game, will Tulane. They put 3 seconds back on the game clock. They had stopped it at 1.
2: And, you know, a lot of fight in this team today, and we showed a lot of good things. This is a good Tulane team. They brought a lot back. They've got a very good quarterback in Simonza.
1: Tulane now calls a timeout.
2: Stuff to build on here. We got Ohio, yep. And, you know, they had that tough game with Jacksonville State. And the ghost lights have just turned on back on here in the booth.
1: They turned off and turned back on. Well, it's 4th and 20 from the... Actually, they haven't updated that. It's 4th and 26 from the 40 or the 39-yard line. Oh, no, they haven't marked off the penalty. All right, now they move back. All right, so now ball spotted the 46 or 44. Well, Tulane just has to do something that'll last 3 seconds. They've got the offense out there.
2: Stranger things have happened in the game of football.
1: Yep. I mean, they could pooch kick this thing if they wanted. Just snap to Simons and say, just kick it. And he's just going to run. He's looking to pass. He's going to heave a ball for the end zone. It goes out of bounds. Well, that's going to do it. Tulane takes it over South Alabama 28-24. Your final score. We had six lead changes in this ball game. A wild back and forth contest. The Jags on the wrong end of it. South Alabama now 1-1. The Green Wave now the same record. Pick up their first win of the season. Tulane's now won 8 straight games, decided by 8 points or fewer. We'll keep it here real quick, and we'll see. Oftentimes, Major Applewhite will join Pat Greenwood immediately for his post game. Sometimes he likes to go to the locker room first, so we'll keep it here before. See what coach wants to do. Plenty of guys exchanging pleasantries down on the field. And a tough loss tonight for South Alabama, 28-24 on the road against the Tulane Green Wave. I see coach slowly making his way towards the locker room. We might be waiting to do the fight song as well, because the band did make the trip. And looks like coach is going to go to the locker room first. He is one past Pat. Coach is down there, Jay hand up for the fight song, so we'll await that before we ultimately decide if we start our post game or if we, there goes coach to the locker room. All right, so we will take our break. Our post game coverage brought to you by Coca-Cola is next. 28-24, your final score from Yulman Stadium. Tulane takes it over the Jags. Post game coverage next on the USA Health Jags Radio Network.
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1: Well, tough one tonight. South Alabama falls on the road to Tulane, 28-24. It's 6 different lead changes. In this contest, the Jags jumped out to a 10-0 lead after the first quarter. Tulane responded with 14 straight unanswered in the second quarter to lead 14-10 at halftime. The Jags punched right back, took the lead on the opening drive of the second half. Jags were up then 17-14. Then Tulane responded with an 80-yard touchdown run after that to take the lead 21-17. South Alabama responded early in the fourth quarter to take a 24-21 lead. And the difference maker at the end was Destin Hill making an incredible catch on the far boundary. A 14-yard reception and winning it 28-24. Final. You know, this one stings, Charlie, because it was a back and forth contest, and we definitely had our moments to do some more today. But on the road at a team that was in the college football playoff a year ago, a team that's been the best group of 16 the last 4 years, we went toe to toe with these guys again. And again, you know, we've got to eventually start winning these games more than coming up just short like we have been lately. But you know, I don't want to say moral victories or anything like that, because we're not about that. But some good things to take away from today's ballgame.
2: There are, JT, and you know, there was a lot of good fight out of the guys today. Brendan Jenkins and Bishop Davenport had a very good game. Anthony Eager came up when we needed him to make some plays. and make something happen, you know. But at the end of the day, you're going to look at three drives that stall out in two-lane territory and deep in two-lane territory. The field goal in the first quarter that, you know, was a good opening drive. We did what we needed to do. We still couldn't quite get it over to where we needed, slowing down at the 22-yard line. We turn it over on downs at their 35-yard line, and then the missed field goal, which came at the two-lane 16-yard line. Those are three red zone, near red zone opportunities we have got to cash in on. And, you know, that was a fourth and short situation where we're not able to convert. And we're just not padding our lead when we get opportunities to do that. And it keeps us from putting teams away in the long run. Second quarter drives matter when you come up without points in a four-point ballgame.
1: A tough one, 28-24. Tulane, positive notes, and we'll go through the full team stats here a little later in our postgame coverage, brought to you by Coca-Cola and Coke Zero Sugar. 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We outgained Tulane 478 to 424. We didn't outrush them, but they were actually perfectly balanced offensively. 212 in the air, 212 on the ground. We had almost 300 yards passing, 296 yards passing for Bishop Davenport. Let's start there. Bishop was very, very good tonight for us.
2: Yeah, he was. Now, you take a look at it. Headed into that last drive, he had a 75% completion percentage. We asked him to do a lot with his arm. He did it. We asked him to do a lot with his legs. He did it. You know, Bishop did a lot of the right things tonight. And the only drive where I really felt we were kind of off the page of where we needed to be was that last one on the offensive end. And other than that, you really can't complain about anything the offense did tonight. They battled when they had to, and they kept us in this football game.
1: We had a couple of plays here or there that obviously we'd like to go more our way, but came up shy, 28-24. We'll take a timeout. We'll come back. Major Applewhite will join us when we come back on the USA Health Jacks Radio Network.
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7: 28-24, Tulane takes it over South Alabama here on a Saturday night from the Big Easy. JT Crabtree and Charlie Harrison up here in the booth. Pat Greenwood will be joined by head coach Major Applewhite here in just a bit. Take a look at our final stats in this one for South Alabama. The in-game stats for the Jags are brought to you by Aztecas, where champions eat. South Alabama outgained Tulane 478-424. Jags had 296 yards through the air to 212 for Tulane. They also rushed for 212 on the ground while we had 182 yards on the ground. We had six penalties. They had four. That's a drastic improvement for them after having 15 penalties a week ago on the road against Duke. We had 25 first downs. They had 13. Jags were 10 of 16 on third down, while Tulane was 6 of 12. We were 0 for 2 on fourth down. Tulane was 0 for 1. In that respect, we had 21 more offensive plays than they did. We had 72 yards, or 72 plays. They had 51, and they had some big explosive run plays here in the ballgame. They averaged 7.3 yards a rush in the game versus South Alabama, averaging 4.6. The individual stats, this one, Bishop Davenport was really good. Career game for him. 22 of 32 passing, 296 yards total. That's a career high. Two touchdowns, and he also rushed for 50 yards while toting the ball nine times. Charlie, he was phenomenal. Bishop, we needed a highlight reel performance from Bishop Davenport. We got it.
8: Yeah, absolutely. Bishop did so many things to keep us in this game. And, you know, I go back to that big third down run where the ball came loose. That was Bishop creating something off of nothing. We weren't able to, you know, convert that drive into points, but it really embodied what he did tonight, just battling and making plays happen as the game went along.
7: Running game for South Alabama. P.J. Martin led us on the ground. 15 carries for 73 yards and a touchdown. Davenport, 9 carries for 50 yards. Keenan Phillips, 12 carries for 44. And Trayvon Dunbar carried it four times for 15 yards. Those are some big carries for us. You know, they not a ton of yards, but he had some big plays for us like he did last week. Just an opportunity to kind of break up the rhythm and spell some of the other guys. He was really, really strong for us out there today.
8: He was, and, you know, the running back room as a whole is a real strength for this South Alabama team. And, you know, this is a very good Tulane defense. We talked about how much they returned off of a great defense last season, and they added some real playmakers as well. We did a great job of making them work and grinding away and picking up yardage. 182 yards is respectable against this Tulane team.
7: Receiving-wise for South Alabama, led by Brendan Jenkins, who had 9 receptions today for 119 yards and a score. All of those numbers almost match identically to what he had all last season. Last year he had 9 catches, 117 yards, and a touchdown. Tonight, 9 catches, 119 yards, a touchdown. He was targeted 14 different times. He was big for South Alabama. P.J. Martin had 4 receptions out of the backfield for 32 yards. Anthony Eager, 2 receptions for 64 yards and a touchdown. The touchdown came on a 43-yard pass. That was an incredible play from Bishop Davenport. And we need more of that. We need more of that in our offense. We need some explosive plays, and good to see Bishop hooking up with Eager for that big play.
8: It was, JT, and that's something we're going to have to do more of. That was really our big shot play in this game. And we've got to start getting to that a little bit earlier, and we've got to start getting to it when we're up 10-0. You know, when we've got that lead, we have got to start padding leads and putting teams away so we're not in this situation in the fourth quarter where we're trying to balance out a four-point lead with 2 minutes to go in the ball game.
7: Jeremiah Jones-Thomas, a nice ball game. 2 catches for 33 yards. Micah Woods, 2 catches for 25. And also mixing in there was Trayvon Dunbar with a 17-yard reception. Rod Gibbs caught a pass for 6 yards. And Keenan Phillips, 1 catch for no gain for South Alabama. Individually on the offensive side, Caden Zamanza in his first career start for the Green Wave and his first start in 2 years since he was at Ball State was 14 of 22 passing, 212 yards and a touchdown. Jalen Lucas, my gosh. 11 carries, only 11 carries, 214 yards, an 80-yard touchdown run. He averaged 19.5 yards a game. He's the first Tulane player to have 200 yards rushing

0: got him in the red zone on that scoring drive with less than 4 minutes to go. Brown Stevens with a catch for 21 yards, and Richardson a 14-yard reception as well. Defensively for South Alabama, Cole Blaylock, gosh, what a ball game. He had a really good game last week. He had an even better game today, a career-high 7 tackles, 2 TFLs as well. And when you've got your safeties, we mentioned earlier with Jack Chinshu for Tulane, when your safeties lead you in tackles, that's not always a good thing. But Cole was just flying around everywhere today.
1: Yeah, and when Cole leads you in tackles and he puts in 2 TFLs, that tells me that he is getting downhill very quickly. He is active in the running game at the point of attack, which I love to see. And not only that, he had a couple of really nice open field tackles that kept Tulane from busting plays open today. Ultimately, you know, we've got a couple of guys we're missing right now. Manny Waller, Terrell Johnson, and Caleb Dozier. Those are 3 guys. We talked about getting gashed up the middle early on in the first half. When we get Caleb Dozier back in, those plays are going to go away. We talked about those plays where Lucas was just able to string out the ball sideline to sideline and wait for something to open up downfield so he could make those big runs. Those opportunities are going to go away when Terrell is back on the field for South Alabama. We've got to get these guys healthy. And, you know, overall, we battled away. We know we're going to give up big plays. We gave up a couple more than we wanted to today, especially in the running game. That's something we're going to have to fix, and we're going to have to fix quickly. But as we get healthier, that will get better.
0: Dallas Young finished with 6 tackles, 2nd on the team for South Alabama. And Mays Lewis, our defensive end, finished with 5 as well. That's your in-game stats, or final stats, rather, brought to you by Aztecas, where champions eat. One more timeout, and we'll wrap up our postgame coverage. 28-24, Tulane takes it over South Alabama. Jags 1-1 now on the season. We'll head back home this next weekend. Talk about that when we come back on the USA Health Jags Radio Network.
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0: 28-24, Tulane takes it over South Alabama. The Jags will move to 1-1 on the season. An all-time against the Green Wave, the Jags are now 1-4. And 4 of the 5 meetings all-time have been decided by 4 points or less. This has been a good series, and this matchup marks the end of the game contract. So we don't have Tulane on the schedule for the foreseeable future. Hopefully that changes. We talked in pregame about, you know, we like the matchups of like Michigan and Oklahoma, or like right now Ohio State and Texas. This is a fun one here. These are this is

0: two good group of six teams going at it. And hopefully we get another opportunity at these guys sometime down the road.
1: Yeah, would certainly like an opportunity to get this one back. And, you know, we were in this ball game. We dominate time of possession. We do a lot of things really good. We're really two tackles in the running game away from winning this football game. And, you know, there's a learning opportunity here. We've got a lot of young guys on this squad. We've got some veteran leaders. And we've got a team in Ohio coming to town next weekend that had to take it in four overtimes tonight. You know, they showed off that they've got that instinct to win a game. And we're going to have to just go out there and punch them in the mouth.
0: Yeah, we mentioned it before. Tulane has the most group of five or group of six wins of any program over the last 4 years. They have 44. Ohio is second with 41. And they'll be our opponents a week from today over at Hancock-Whitney Stadium. 6 o'clock kickoff, 4 o'clock pregame here on the Jags Radio Network. It's a good Ohio team. They played well in their season opener on the road at Nebraska. They were down by a point at halftime. Now Nebraska pulled away in the second half, but all in all, a good Ohio team, very similar to Tulane. They're used to winning. We went up there 2 years ago to Athens, and we had a tough matchup. That was the game where Gio Lopez was hurt, and Bishop had to make his first career start, and we lost that one by a possession. And so this is another team, Ohio, next week, that just knows how to win. They know how to close out games, and so hoping for a better result than today, but another opportunity to test ourselves against a good program and get back in the win column before we go to SEC country 2 weeks from now.
1: Yeah, and you take a look at it. We've got Ohio next week. We've got Kentucky, who really played a great first half against Alabama today. I mean, if I'm not mistaken, it was 17-13 at the half in that ball game. You know, it was opportunities to bounce back. But we've got to start finding this growth moment as a team where we can win these football games. I mean, we have so many of them in the past 2-3 years that we just haven't been able to get it done. We've got to get that killer instinct and lock in and put teams away.
0: Tough one tonight, 28-24, your final score. And we will not have Major Applewhite on the radio side for his postgame thoughts. He's actually still talking with the team following tonight's game. So you will be able to catch his postgame comments on JagNationTV.com later on tonight. So we will have TV media, but he won't be able to join us here on the radio side because we're simply out of time on the broadcast side of things. So we'll have coaches' thoughts on JagNationTV.com, and of course we'll talk with them on Wednesday for Jags Live presented by Circle Cut. That's going to do it here from Yulman Stadium in your final, 28-24. Tulane wins it over South Alabama. The Jags now 1-1. On the season. A big thanks to our executive producer, Pat Greenwood, our director of athletics, Daniel McCarthy, and for you, the fans, if you made the trip, gosh, you were loud and proud over there in that north end zone to our left. We appreciate you making the trip over, and we appreciate you making our broadcast part of your Saturday night here from New Orleans. For Scott Chestnut, back in our Raising Cane studios, for Pat Greenwood and for Charlie Harrison, I'm JT Crabtree saying so long from Yulman Stadium. You've been listening to a production of Jaguar Sports Properties. Have a great rest of your weekend. We will talk to you on Wednesday for Jags Live. Until then, Jays up. Go Jags.
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1: 25.
0: Oh, my God.
1: All right. 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

know what I'm saying? Outside is back to what it was, you know what I'm saying? Atlanta, tell you about my run, you know what I'm saying? Ask Pluto Bank of 21, you know what I'm saying?

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2: 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I'm not sure. Coming up. Hold on.
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5: Doing what we do, man. Welcome to it. The hip-hop master mix is on. Nick V is on the 1 and 2.
6: Got some N-E-R-D, some Skilla Baby, Chris Brown, double shot Drake with that first-person shooter. Right now, yay. He brought up Miss Lauryn Hill.
5: Oh, yeah.
6: It's called I Can't. And he got it right here on the Baker Boys, hip-hop master mix worldwide, y'all. Come on.
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3: 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Yeah, them boys had a lot, but I knew the code. 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

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Big B and that B stand for bands. 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

0: This is Zoe with the new Hot 94.1, and September is National Recovery Month, a month-long celebration of individuals in recovery. September is a great time to think about those we know in recovery from addiction to drugs and alcohol. I've watched friends go from using drugs and alcohol socially every now and then to depending on them just to face the day. It can happen more easily and more quietly than most people realize. But I've also seen something powerful, and that is recovery. This National Recovery Month, let's remember that addiction does not define a person, and every day is a new opportunity to take the first step towards healing. Drug Education Council. Get answers, get help, get better.
1: 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The new hot.
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0: 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And we got some Gunner and Burna Boy.
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1: 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Ice.

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All of my ops, they diss. Please don't put me to the test. They tryna get back on the net. I'm tryna get back in the flesh. Yeah.

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No cap, God am a witness. 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Big Master P vibe, no limit. Falling hard on another hemisphere. Somebody tell them people Mr. Hem is here. Whoa, whoa, whoa, whoa, whoa. Mr. Hem.

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Mr. Him is here. 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Mr. Him.

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1: 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Motherfuckers don't even be appreciating it. 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
1: 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Just play the game one way. You hit a ball in the gap, run. 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

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I've watched friends go from using drugs and alcohol socially every now and then to depending on them just to face the day. It can happen more easily and more quietly than most people realize. But I've also seen something powerful, and that is recovery. This National Recovery Month, let's remember that addiction does not define a person, and every day is a new opportunity to take the first step towards healing. Drug Education Council. 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
2: 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Motherfuckers don't need to be appreciating it. It's cool.

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0: 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Yeah.
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2: 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U.S. Olympians do it. 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
0: All-Pro defensive end Max Crosby takes you beyond the field with exclusive insights.
1: I love when people sleep on certain people because you just know they're going to make everyone look stupid.
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Now she want pull my crew. Cause the money come all out the roof. Drop the Rari, that bitch got no roof. Wait, what kind of Rari? 458. All of these